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0: 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I'm John Tesh on 94.9 HOM. My name is John Tesh. It's Intelligence for Your Life. Have you signed up for my daily life hacks newsletter? 101,000 people are signed up for that newsletter. It's free of charge. You should do it. You can sign up on the homepage at tesh.com. Let's talk about crocheting, because it's not just for grannies anymore. It became one of the hot crafting trends as a way to battle stress over the last 2 years. The trend forecasting company WGSN calls it, quote, the craft core movement. And crocheting symbolizes down-home comfort and nostalgia, of course. It brings back memories of snuggling under crocheted blankets on grandma's couch. As far as the stress-relieving effect, the Stress Institute in Atlanta reports that the repetitive motion of crocheting triggers our relaxation response. It also, by the way, requires what physiologists call two-handed bilateral cross-body hand motions. To put that simply, it forces us to use both hands simultaneously. That takes a lot of brain power, so you have less mental energy to stress out. Get on board the craft core movement with crocheting.
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0: Coming up in just a moment, we now know dementia can start changing the brain up to 20 years before memory problems develop. So we're going to share the warning signs that show up long before any cognitive symptoms. It's Intelligence for Your Health, and it's next.

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0: 94.9 HOM. For a while now, I think most of us have thought Alzheimer's begins with memory loss. But now neurologists are saying the earliest warning signs show up way before somebody forgets a name. But it can begin changing the brain up to 20 years before somebody develops noticeable memory problems. So according to neurologists at UCLA and Stanford, some of the earliest clues are not cognitive at all. Here are some of the early symptoms that frequently appear in people who are later diagnosed with Alzheimer's. First, depression or anxiety that starts later in life. If mood problems develop around the age of 55 or 60, not earlier, that can be a signal. And studies show the dementia risk is more than double among people diagnosed with depression later in life. Another sign, irritability or agitation. More than half of people with Alzheimer's have at least one psychiatric symptom before experiencing any cognitive decline. So if you feel mad or start complaining all the time or have increased conflicts, you should be talking to a geriatric psychiatrist. And one more early sign of potential dementia is weaker grip strength. And I just put this in an email last week. Every 11-pound decrease in hand grip strength was linked to a 20% increase in dementia risk. Now, those symptoms do not mean somebody has Alzheimer's. But if several changes appear together, we can't ignore them. New tests can now detect Alzheimer's much earlier than ever before.
1: Intelligence for your life.
0: Coming up. Are you like me? Have you ever had a panic attack, even a little one with sweaty palms and increased heart rate? Now you can conquer any panic attack. You just have to know the latest research, and that's coming up.

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1: Ever have a panic attack, even a little tiny one like sweaty palms and increased heart rate? You start to panic. Well, now you can conquer any panic attack. You just have to know the latest research. Next time you feel one coming on, force yourself to exhale for twice as long as you inhale. For example, breathe in for a count of three, right? But breathe out for a count of six. That's it. Breathe out longer. The longer you sustain that pattern, the more likely you are to stop a panic attack in its tracks. And this comes from Dr. Jane McGonigal, a performance studies expert who specializes in helping people overcome depression, anxiety, and traumatic brain injury. Dr. McGonigal calls that technique power breathing. She says it's proven to help calm even the most freaked out nervous system because it mimics the way we normally breathe when we're not in fight or flight mode. So remember, breathe in for a count of three, breathe out for a count of six, and your panic attack is solved.
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1: You're going to love this next piece. You're going to share it with your friends. The Washington Post spoke to etiquette experts. And here is apparently what we need to know about cell phone etiquette. First of all, don't bother leaving a voicemail anymore. Don't leave me one. I don't check them. The experts say voicemails are relics of the days of answering machines. Today, if you have information to share, you're better off putting it in a text or an email. 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I use the voice memos. 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That includes arguments, saying I love you, or connecting on a personal level. 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

0: 94.9 HOM. All right, let's talk again about dating. We have some family members who are dating, and so we're fascinated by it. Gib and I have been married a total of
1: 50 years.
0: 50 years. Yeah. So there's been an increase in users dating for the plot, quote unquote. Have you heard about this? Dating for the plot?
1: I don't know this term, but I have a guess of what it means.
0: In other words, singles are aware that most dates are going to be terrible.
1: Yeah.
0: But they go out anyway just for the story, and they can post it on so many different social media sites. They're dating for the plot.
1: Everybody wants content now, right? And this is content. Bad date stories are fun. They're fun to sit around with your friends talking about. Guys have them, girls have them.
0: Our family does it.
1: He
0: did what?
1: I mean, I can understand. You're just going to go out on the date, see what happens, and if it goes really badly, at least you have a story. As long as you're safe. It's absolutely something that people would do these days.
0: Dating for the plot.

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0: 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I'm John Tesh on 94.9 HOM. Making you the smartest person in the room, it is the John Tesh Radio Show. I'm your grateful host. Let's do this. When are packages most likely to be stolen from your doorstep? What do you think? Well, according to the recent data from the smart home security company Vivint, it turns out criminals are more likely to strike on one day of the week in particular, and that would be Mondays. One in three people surveyed say they've been the victim of package theft on a Monday. Tuesday was a close second, and the least common day for packages to be stolen was Saturday, obviously because that's when people are most likely to be home. The research also discovered the time of day packages are most likely to be stolen, and by a large margin, packages were mostly commonly stolen in the afternoon. Not only are more packages delivered in the afternoon, it's also when people are out of the house, working, going to school, or running errands. And the safest time for packages to be delivered was at nighttime. Makes sense. Only 11% of people said that they've had packages stolen after dark, when most people are at home.
1: Intelligence for your life.
0: Coming up in just a moment, and this will be a conversation starter for you and yours. What happens to a relationship when one partner lives at the gym and the other one never works out? I'm going to tell you why couples therapists say this exercise gap isn't necessarily a problem. It's how you talk about it. Stand by.

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0: 94.9 HOM. Question for you, my friends. Are you in an exercise gap relationship, quote unquote? This is when one partner loves to work out, but the other is happy to stay on the couch. And that sometimes can lead to relationship problems. Therapists tell us that for some people, exercise is about staying healthy or stress relief. For others, working out is tied to their identity. But for some folks, it's just not a priority. And the trouble begins when fitness becomes tied to criticism or control. Comments like, you've let yourself go, or, you know, you'd be more attractive if you worked out a little bit. They're not only judgmental, they do damage trust, and it can also go the other way with comments like, gosh, you spend more time at the gym than you do with your family. Therapist Justin Dotson says you may need some professional help. He says the red flag is when either partner begins criticizing, shaming, controlling, or dismissing the other's choices.
1: Intelligence for your life.
0: And coming up, usually the most popular video games challenge us to score the most points as fast as we can, but a bunch of new mobile games are taking the opposite approach and forcing us to slow down. I'm going to tell you in a moment why you'll want to play these games today.

0: feeling me? Let's do something.
1: This is Intelligence for Your Life Radio. I'm John Tesh on 94.9 HOM. John Tesh with you, and usually the most popular video games challenge us to score the most points as fast as we can, right? But a bunch of new mobile games are taking the opposite approach and forcing us to slow down. For example, a game called Viridi has been described as a virtual garden in your pocket. It invites you to plant some seeds, regularly check in to add water, watch your plants grow, and make sure they don't die. That's it. That's the video game. Then the game Kitty Collector lets you arrange food and toys in a virtual backyard so you can attract virtual cats, and you just sit back and watch the cats play. So what is the appeal? Dr. Mark Sample is a digital studies professor at Davidson College, and he says these slow video games are incredibly relaxing, and it borders on meditation. While most mobile games use action and sound effects to light up the reward centers of our brain, slow games go after a different part of the brain, the part that governs our relaxation response. And that's why so many slow games are set in nature. Because as I've said many times before, simply looking at pictures of nature has been shown to lower blood pressure and ease your feelings of anxiety. Slow video games.
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0: And we're live here outside the Perez family home, just waiting for the... 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
1: I'm starting to feel like nutritionists are just going ape for avocados. And now they're saying, please eat an avocado every day. It turns out people who do eat more nutritionally overall or nutritiously, and they weigh nearly 8 pounds less on average just from eating an avocado every day. They also have waistlines that are nearly 2 inches smaller than non-avocado eaters. That's because the healthy fat and fiber in avocado, it keeps us feeling full. Here it is again. Here's the headline again. Go ahead, eat an avocado every day and then report in to me.
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0: 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I'm John Tesh on 94.9 HOM. All right, folks, if you're lucky enough to reach age 80 and still have the brain function of a 50-year-old, then you are officially, quote, a super ager. But only 1 in 10 people will ever meet the standard. So what exactly are super agers doing that the rest of the population is not? Here are some clues from a new study in the journal The Lancet Health Longevity. First, super agers are super active, especially after midlife. And it's not just about time spent exercising. Super agers tend to choose more physically demanding activities, including stair climbing, gardening, chasing after the grandkids. Researchers say an active lifestyle is proven to increase blood flow to your brain, which helps build and maintain your gray matter. It also helps if you're a social butterfly, because our friends offer the ideal buffer for talking about our problems, finding ways to relieve stress, but also because a strong social circle will always challenge us to try new things. Our brain craves new things. There you go. You and I are on our way to become a super ager.
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1: Nathan has taught me to embrace the moment. Age-wise, I mean, I'm in my late 60s. I'm old enough to be his grandfather. Will he be embarrassed to acknowledge me as his dad? 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

0: give dating data from the Harris Interactive poll. What can make a man more attractive to women? It's if he buys organic food. Turns out 1 in 10 women said they find men who buy organic fruits and vegetables more attractive. It's because they assume the man is healthier and taking care of himself, and in the future he may take good care of a family too. So I could just see the strategy here where a guy's like, you know, at the store, all of a sudden he sees a woman. Like,
1: puts away the chicken nuggets, grabs the organic produce.
0: Grabs a bunch of Brussels sprouts, you know. Hey, are these Brussels sprouts fresh, dear?
1: Ignore the popcorn chicken and the Ben and Jerry's in my carts. No. Just pay attention to the eggplant and the lettuce.
0: The eggplant.
1: Look, I have heard from a lot of people that the best place is to go to an organic market, to one of those, you know, you love the high-end grocery stores. I do too. One of those high-end grocery stores to meet somebody. It's a great place to meet a single person.
0: Yeah, but the women look so shiny in there.
1: Yeah. I think Prima should be going to Whole Foods every single day.
0: Yeah.
1: Whole Foods in Erewhon. That's where she should be to meet a guy. This is, but look, to the point.
0: She doesn't want to meet a guy with a cloth bag.
1: I mean, look. She could do worse than somebody who buys organic vegetables.
0: That's
1: all I'm saying. It's somebody that can take care of himself. He can also take care of you. That is what it says. I agree 100%.
0: Amen to that.
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0: This is Intelligence for Your Life Radio. I'm John Tesh on 94.9 HOM. John Tesh with you. And you know, we often talk about finding ways to reduce clutter because it's associated with raising our stress levels. We've shown you many studies on this. But here's a case for adding a little clutter back in when you want physical evidence of the things you love most. This is according to Esquire magazine editor Dave Holmes. He says, we're living in an ephemeral age where so much of what we encounter is temporary and fleeting. For example, take streaming songs and movies. We no longer have a ticket stub to remind us of the movie we just saw. And a lot of our music lives on our phones now. Holmes says, go ahead and declutter to feel less stress. But when it comes to experiences you love, from date nights with your partner to a memorable camping trip with friends, consider bringing something home with you each time, even if it adds more clutter to your life. You get it? Research shows sentimental items serve as a visual reminder of your blessings, and that increases life satisfaction.
1: Intelligence for your life.
0: And coming up, if you're a true crime fan, psychologists say all of that crime content could be messing with your brain and your sense of safety. In a moment, I'm going to tell you about so-called true crime brain. Stand by.

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0: 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All right, my friends, do you love true crime TV shows, documentary, and podcasts? My wife used to be into all this stuff. You may have what psychologists call true crime brain. It describes what happens when people are constantly exposed to murder and crime stories. It makes them feel like the world is a lot more dangerous than it really is. Psychology professor Amanda Vickery studies true crime. She tells us a lot of people who enjoy the genre begin to overestimate the odds that they'll be kidnapped or attacked by a stranger, even though those crimes are actually very rare. It is related to something called mean world syndrome. Mean world syndrome, where consuming large amounts of crime-focused news gradually convinces your brain that danger is everywhere. It doesn't mean enjoying the latest true crime documentary is all bad. Some experts say it helps people recognize warning signs, trust their instincts, learn practical safety skills. But as with most things in life, balance is the key, right? Psychologists go on to say, if true crime starts making you afraid to run errands, travel alone, or trust anyone, it's probably time to step back, because living in a constant state of fear can take a toll on your mental health. Enjoy the stories. Just don't let them convince you the whole world is one giant crime scene waiting for you.
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0: And coming up, it's our job with this radio program to help you build more brain cells and keep the ones you have, right? So in a moment, I'm going to share a new Duke University study that found exposure to this one simple thing can absolutely promote the development of new brain cells, and you can get it with a set of headphones.

0: 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I'm John Tesh on 94.9 HOM. Time to build some more brain cells. Here's something that may encourage you to seek more peace and quiet in your life. It turns out silence is good for our brain, and I mean really good. In fact, a recent Duke University study has found exposure to 2 hours of silence a day promotes the development of new brain cells, especially in areas linked to our memory and senses, meaning silence could be the reason our memory, vision, and hearing grow sharper. So many studies have shown that loud and constant noise is extremely harmful to humans. For example, just walking across a busy intersection exposes us to 85 decibels of noise. That's like having a garbage disposal go off next to your ear. And here's what happens. Research shows that for every 10 decibel increase in traffic noise, our stroke risk jumps 25%. Being exposed to just 55 decibels at night, like the sound from a TV, that's enough to cause micro-arousals, meaning we wake up even if we're not aware of it. Researchers say the problem with noise is that our brain thinks, am I under attack? Am I under attack? Which triggers stress hormones, raises blood pressure, and increases inflammation. So, it makes sense that avoiding all sounds, even for just a few minutes a day, gives our whole body a break from the noises that can hurt us. If you can find peace and quiet for 2 hours a day, say with a pair of noise-canceling headphones, it's worth the investment. This study suggests the result may be a bigger, healthier brain.
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94.9 HOM. All right, intelligent people, give me 20 seconds. I'm going to make you healthier and germ-free. So most of us tend to keep our favorite throw pillows around for years, at least. But anything that gets used a lot, like the pillows on your favorite TV-watching couch, experts say they need to be replaced about every 18 months because the fabric and even the foam core gradually pick up dead skin, dust mites, sweat, and even fungus, which can trigger breathing problems, everything from allergies to asthma. So if your throw pillows seem a bit flat or they don't spring back,

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2: Question for you. When you're leaving home, how often do you go to the bathroom just in case before you leave? Well, experts are now saying this is a habit we need to stop. This comes from Dr. Fei Zhang, a pelvic floor therapist. She says normally when we have to go, it's because receptors in our bladder have sent signals to our brain saying our bladder is full. But when we regularly force ourselves to go, when our bladder is not full, it can desensitize receptors in a way that makes our brain think we need a bathroom break, even if our internal tank is only at half or even a quarter of its capacity. Are you following me here? That often leads to even more frequent urges to go. Ideally, Dr. Zhang says, if you can sleep all night without a bathroom visit, that's a sign of healthy bladder control. If you're regularly hydrating throughout the day, it's fine to go every 2 to 3 hours. But the bottom line here, forcing yourself to pee just in case is an unhealthy habit that could lead to bigger problems in the future.
3: Making you the smartest person in the room.
4: Intelligence for your life.
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1: 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I'm John Tesh on 94.9 HOM. My name is John Tesh. Welcome to your new and improved life in about 2 minutes or less. And if you've ever woken up in the middle of the night and watched the minutes and hours tick by, happened to me last night, getting more and more anxious, thinking you'll never fall back asleep, there's a solution from sleep psychologist Catherine Hall, and I have it for you. It's paradoxical intention. Now, this is a sleep strategy. It's been a part of cognitive behavioral treatments for insomnia for decades. The simplest way to describe it is this. Rather than trying to fall back asleep, force yourself to stay awake as long as possible. Yeah, because when you focus on staying awake, it frees you from sleep anxiety. Makes sense, right? And people who use this technique fall asleep faster than those who don't. Paradoxical intention. It's a paradox because it's harder to sleep when we're fixated on it. Sleep is something we can't control. It happens involuntarily. So if we try and force ourselves to sleep, it only increases sleep anxiety, which inhibits sleep even more. So just be okay with not falling asleep. Embrace it. Let yourself get bored because neurons in the brain induce sleep in response to boredom. That's why your eyes would get heavy reading textbooks when you were in school. That's paradoxical intention, and it can help you get to sleep. And one of the techniques I use, and it really works, put myself back to sleep when I wake up in the middle of the night is I listen, I put my headphones on, my earbuds, right? And I listen to a boring podcast or especially a boring book. You got to stay away from scary fiction and history, and also stay away from self-help books. But you can find plenty of boring stuff. I do. I have.
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0: 94.9 HOM. Don't you know infectious disease specialists get asked all the time how they avoid getting sick? I've asked that question myself. Their answers are pretty simple and specific, by the way. Here's what they do. According to Dr. Heidi Torres, an infectious disease physician at Weill Cornell Medical College. First, rinse produce under running water, not in a bowl. A bowl of water spreads contamination from one piece of produce to another, but running water flushes germs away. About 30 seconds of gentle rubbing under a faucet does far more than soaking. And then take brushing your teeth very seriously. Dr. Torres says at least 25% of the infections she treats are related to dental disease. Gum disease and cavities allow bacteria to enter the bloodstream, which she describes as a highway to all your organs. It's why hospitals now treat basic oral care as infection prevention. Also, she says, ditch the bathroom rug around the toilet. Anything around the base of a toilet is absorbing things it should not be. And when it comes to cuts and scrapes, wash them under running water before reaching for antiseptic. The water will physically flush germs out, and antiseptics don't kill everything, so let running water do some important work first. And when norovirus is going around, use soap and water. Hand sanitizer won't kill it. Soap and water will.
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0: Coming up, scam alert. More and more people are getting anonymous letters in the mail demanding money and threatening to tell their spouse they're having an affair. I'm going to tell you how the so-called guilty conscience scam works, and I'll share advice from an FBI spokesperson.

0: This is Intelligence for Your Life Radio. I'm John Tesh on 94.9 HOM. Okay, my intelligent friends, time for another scam alert. We're here to protect you. Here's the scenario. You receive a letter addressed to you by name, no return address, no signature. And the mystery sender flat out says this, quote, "I know you're having an affair." And then they threaten to share the evidence with your partner, your family, neighbors, and your boss, often mentioning them by name. Then they offer to keep quiet if you pay them an $8,000 confidentiality fee in untraceable Bitcoin. The scammer adds enough personal details to make you think it's legitimate. This is freaking people out. They even provide a how-to tutorial for converting actual cash into Bitcoin, along with a routing number for an anonymous Bitcoin account. But once you transfer cash in the form of Bitcoin, it's gone. You never see it again. It's being called, quote, the guilty conscience scam. Samantha Sherrill is an FBI spokeswoman, and she says investigators are aware of this scam, and it's not very difficult for a scammer to get your personal information. Those personal details in the letter could easily be found on Google and or Facebook, and the extortionist is using artificial intelligence software to customize each letter. They're basically playing the odds that one out of 100 letters will reach somebody currently having an affair. And one $8,000 payout would more than make up for the $10 worth of ink, paper, envelopes, and postage needed to mail that batch of scam letters. Get it? Be careful. It's the latest scam going around. It's the guilty conscience scam.
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0: 94.9 HOM. All right, my intelligent friends, it's time to talk about your nightmares. Did you know there's an upside to being prone to nightmares? Now we have your attention. It means you have a more creative mind. According to the University of Montreal, people who have nightmares regularly are more likely to think outside the box. They come up with more ways to solve problems, and they're more empathetic, too. And the scientists say this points to nightmares being the product of an active, super creative mind. It also means you're more connected to other people's emotions, and you take on the feeling so much that it plays out in your subconscious as you sleep. Time to celebrate the nightmare.
1: Intelligence for your life.

0: 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I'm John Tesh on 94.9 HOM. The topic of the moment is back cracking. I don't let anybody crack my back. It just freaks me out, especially not my neck. Have you ever had a friend ask you to crack their back for them? Don't do it. You could cause a lot of problems. Physical therapy professor Dr. Greg Kochick weighs in on this. He says, unless you're a chiropractor, you risk using too much force. And that could easily damage ligaments or discs. Now, if you're a back cracker and you do it by twisting your own torso to get that satisfying crack, that's actually okay, Dr. Kochick says. He says people usually do this themselves because they feel stiffness or pressure, and twisting the torso typically won't cause any lasting problems. It does relieve pressure by moving joint surfaces away from each other. Even doing it habitually isn't a problem. Just like with cracking knuckles, cracking the back won't cause arthritis or lingering issues. So that's the opinion of Dr. Kochick. But I have to tell you, I don't crack my own back. I had back surgery about 10 years ago from Dr. Ronald Moskovich, and it was very, very successful. But a lot of back surgeons are not in favor of the whole cracking thing. So I would tread lightly with it myself.
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0: 94.9 HOM. All right, Gib, here's something I'm going to watch. Next time we're at a business meeting or a cocktail party, I'm going to be watching you to see if you use this technique. Uh-oh. So apparently, if you're stuck in a boring conversation or a friend is telling you the same story for the 10th time like me, you can get them to wrap things up without being rude by just changing your blinking rate. So
1: okay.
0: You blink more slowly. The study, so a long-winded person will subconsciously notice this nonverbal cue and interpret it as a sign that you understand what they're saying, so they won't feel that they need to elaborate or repeat themselves if you're blinking slowly.
1: Right. So basically what you're doing is you're giving the subconscious cue that you are, your brain is tuned out, right? Here's the problem. Most of the people that don't get the conscious cues that you've tuned out are so themselves, like, I'm thinking of some very specific people right now,
0: right?
1: But what they do is they just completely ignore all of the social cues. Cause like you do the conscious, all right, and they keep talking. I don't know that the blink rate is going to get through to those brains, but that's what it is.
0: Yeah, we're not talking about anybody on our staff, are we?
1: No comment at this time.
0: Okay.
2: IFYL. 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
1: Here are three things you need to know for Thursday, September 17th on 94.9 HOM. Okay, Maine, it's sweater weather because we're getting dangerously close to peak fall mode. The state's first 2026 foliage report is out, which means it's officially time to start pretending we know exactly when the leaves will be perfect. Next up, 40,000 pounds of food is headed to northern Maine. It's shelf-stable food, and it's arriving in Bangor to help stock food pantries across northern Maine. The shipment is part of the nationwide America Gives initiative to commemorate the country's upcoming 250th anniversary by tackling regional food insecurity. And lastly, don't panic if you hear a lot of radio traffic. Maine is conducting a statewide emergency management exercise. If you've noticed increased emergency radio activity, don't immediately assume something terrible is happening. It was a drill designed to help emergency agencies practice responding to major storm or disasters. And those are three things you need to know for Thursday, September 17th on the 94.9 HOM Morning Show with Lizzie and Chris.

0: I haven't yet. No, I haven't moved on from my real nails yet. And the reason is I love chewing them very much. I am a biter. Yes. I have been forever. Mm-hmm. I will never quit.
1: Well, I think it's biting rather than clipping your nails at work, Cooper Fox, B98.5, is a lot better. If you're just like biting, I guess it's fine.
0: I try not to do it at work, but I'm sure I do.
1: Well,
0: but not clip. No, the clipping thing.
1: No, that's gross. Speaking of fake nails, I got a text message from my mom last night saying, Christian, who is my brother, he's my younger brother, Irish twin, Christian found this in the dirt and put it in this for safekeeping for you. Guys, it is, I'll share it on our story. It's a picture of a bird's nest with one of my acrylic fake nails inside. And I can just see my tall brother doing work outside and looking and saying, what is that? And then just giggling to himself and putting it in the nest. Do you also just kind of disregard your nails wherever? I do. I'll find them in the floor of my car. I'll find them, outside in the dirt. It's just one of those silly girl things.
0: Do they?
1: It's littering.
0: So you glue them on?
1: We glue them on. Okay. I glue them on. I do the Lizzie special, so I don't get my nails done unless you want to do them for free because I like to save money.
0: Sure.
1: I go to Walmart or CVS, I buy them for $10. I put them on myself, and then I always carry extras and the glue in my purse because they will fall off every day.
0: What's the how long do they last?
1: A professional could last like a month.
0: Oh, okay.
1: And non-professional, if you get a good package, right, girls? Mm-hmm. If you get a good glue, it could last like a week or two.
0: Oh, okay.
1: But me, they always just fall off because I do so much with my hands.
0: Right, right. I assume that the more you do, the easier it is for them to just end up all over the place.
1: Question.
0: By the way, that picture looks...
1: Isn't it hilarious?
0: When I first saw it, I thought it was literally like a part of a finger.
1: Yeah, I know.
0: Yeah, it was scary.
1: Oh, yes.
0: I was scared.
1: This is a question of the day. Where do you find your nails? On the ground? On your body? In the car? Do you put them in bird's nests? Good morning.
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3: 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JCPenney can...

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1: For my health and wellness files, check this out. Did you know a potato a day may keep your headaches away? Yeah, according to the University of Michigan, eating a medium-sized potato every day, russet or sweet, with the skin, can cut your incidence of migraines by a full 25%. What's going on? Comes down to the potassium in potatoes, which relaxes blood vessels. So you're less likely to get the constriction of blood vessels in the brain that cause migraine pain. Yay, taters.
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2: Word.
1: Could be yours. Three-digit codes coming your way. Here's how it works. 10 codes per day.
2: Okay.
1: Starting at 8 a.m., running all the way to 5 p.m. The more codes you enter, the better chance you have to win
2: $25,000.
1: This is amazing. What would you do with 25K?
2: Right now?
1: Yeah,
2: I really want a sauna.
1: Oh,
2: I really want a sauna. I want a mobile sauna. And I want to put it, there's a specific place in my house in my basement that I want to put a sauna.
1: Yeah.
2: And then anytime I'm feeling,
1: you can just jump in.
2: Exactly.
1: Yeah. How many fake nails could you buy for $25,000?
2: Oh my God. Well, they're like $10 a pop.
1: Well, how many times could you go get them done professionally?
2: That's better. That would be really nice.
1: Probably like a couple years, right?
2: If I had $25,000, I probably would get my nails done.
1: But you know what's really cool? We can't win.
2: Oh. But we can give you guys ideas.
1: Right. And how do you win, Lizzie?
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1: Did I hear free?
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1: And when you hear those codes, you enter the code. So whether it's blah, blah, blah, or blah, blah, blah, right. You enter blah, blah, blah.
2: Exactly. Yeah. We make it easy for you because we want to make it rain money on your face.
1: That's right. 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
1: Who says Supermans need to wear capes? Wait, I did it wrong. I meant, who says heroes need to have capes?
2: There you go.
1: Sometimes they can have a running shoes. Just like this one guy, he's local, guys, which is amazing. We're highlighting good news. Bradford Eslin, a Bangor guy, okay? This dude ran 100 miles in one day. In one day. And he did it all for local homeless population because, you know, we have a problem with homelessness right now. Mm-hmm. He did this in late August and he ran 11 laps around Bangor, about 9.5 miles each, finishing in 21 hours, 31 minutes and 35 seconds.
2: Almost an entire day of running straight. How
1: I wonder what shoes
2: that?
1: He was wearing.
2: Probably good ones.
1: Honestly,
2: yeah.
1: Because
2: I know what you're talking about. It depends on what
1: type of shoe you wear.
2: If I were the company, I would probably endorse him.
1: 100%. He originally set a goal of raising $25,000, and it's all for the Well Warming Center and Jericho Road Street Ministry.

0: himself.
1: Yep.
0: When he was in his 20s. And so he said that seeing homeless around his community, it inspired him, you know, in that place in your belly that you feel inspired to do something because the issue, he felt it. He went through it so many times when we have our Cans for a Cure or Camp Out Hunger and the beautiful charities we do. The people that are donating are the people who have experienced the thing they are donating for.
1: Yep.
0: That's what makes it so much more beautiful. And congratulations, Bradford. You're right. Bradford is a runner name.
1: It is a runner name. And what's also great is his nickname is Brad Crazy.
0: Oh, my gosh.
1: Isn't that awesome?
0: Wow.
1: Like, could you imagine if your nickname had crazy in it? I could actually definitely imagine
0: me,
1: that for you.
0: Yeah, Lizzie, man, Crazy.
1: That makes perfect sense. But mm-hmm. Brad, you're amazing. Incredible what you do. 21 hours of running. You know, they say a lot of people who come from addiction, they really do fall in love with running because yes. It's a very addicting sport.
0: It
1: and
0: is.
1: You see a lot of it and you see a lot of folks turn their lives around from it. So that's just a wonderful, wonderful story. Brad, thank you so much for doing what you do.
0: Thank you, Bradford.
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2: Here are three things you need to know for Thursday, September 17th on 94.9 HOM. Okay, Maine, it's sweater weather because we're getting dangerously close to peak fall mode. The state's first 2026 foliage report is out, which means it's officially time to start pretending we know exactly when the leaves will be perfect. Next up, 40,000 pounds of food is headed to northern Maine. It's shelf-stable food, and it's arriving in Bangor to help stock food pantries across northern Maine. The shipment is part of the nationwide America Gives initiative to commemorate the country's upcoming 250th anniversary by tackling regional food insecurity. And lastly, don't panic if you hear a lot of radio traffic. Maine is conducting a statewide emergency management exercise. If you've noticed increased emergency radio activity, don't immediately assume something terrible is happening. It was a drill designed to help emergency agencies practice responding to major storm or disasters. And those are three things you need to know for Thursday, September 17th on the 94.9 HOM Morning Show with Lizzie and Chris.

0: away some tickets.
1: Yeah, Ed Sheeran's really popular right now.
0: Yeah, not in the news at all.
1: Ed Sheeran tickets to give away today for what game?
0: Lizzie Can't Lose. 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Still time to get those orders in and windows placed before the snow takes over and the winter takes over. So make sure you give them a shout.
1: That's right. So give us a call to play Lizzie Can't Lose.
0: Give us a shout.
1: For Ed Sheeran, 800-228-1949.

0: can't lose.
1: Jen,
2: good
1: what
2: morning,
1: is happening, Jen?
3: Good morning.
1: Are you ready to take on Lizzie?
3: I am. I have no idea what I'm playing for because I tried to call, so I have no idea, but I will try.
1: You got it. We got Ed Sheeran tickets on the line, and I got five questions coming your way. We're going to kick Lizzie out of the studio, and we will ask you these five pop culture questions. Jen, you ready to go?
3: I'm ready.
1: All right, here we go. Who starred as Black Panther in the Marvel films?
3: Oh my gosh, I have no idea. I'm bad at all this.
1: What is the best... we can move on if you'd like.
3: Okay.
1: What is the best-selling Michael Jackson album of all time?
3: Thriller.
1: Kim Kardashian's father was a lawyer in which famous murder trial?
3: Can't remember any of this right now.
1: No worries.
3: I lose.
1: Which app uses a blue P as its logo?
3: Yeah, no.
1: And finally, Jen, here we go. Which rapper released the album The Marshall Mathers LP?
3: Don't know. I lose. Sorry.
1: It's all right, Jen. We're going to bring Lizzie in. Lizzie, here she comes. Looking very preppy today with your sweater.
2: Aww.
1: I like that.
2: Shout out to Pam Snyder. She gave me the sweater for my birthday.
1: There you go. Oh, birthday bye. Nice.
2: Yes.
1: You ready?
2: I'm ready.
1: Let's do it.
2: Okay.
1: Who starred as Black Panther in the Marvel films?
2: Oh, man. Not a good question to start off.
1: Oh, that would be Chadwick Boseman, who sadly passed away after filming the second one from cancer.
2: He died?
1: Yes, he did.
2: Oh, my gosh.
1: 0-0 after the first question.
2: Way to make it exciting, Chris. Go ahead.
1: What is the best-selling Michael Jackson album of all time?
2: Thriller!
1: Yeah, you both got that right. Congratulations to the two of you. 1-1 the score. Woo. Kim Kardashian's father was a lawyer in which famous murder trial?
2: That would be in the Bronco, and the glove doesn't fit if you acquit.
1: Yep.
2: And he definitely killed her.
1: Absolutely.
2: He's a golfer.
1: He is.
2: Don't remember his name, though.
1: Also dead. O.J. Simpson.
2: O.J. Simpson's dead?
1: Yeah.
2: When did he die?
1: Oh, maybe like 5 or 6 years ago.
2: Do I see a theme here?
3: Yeah, you're like totally beating me because I don't remember any of this.
2: I do not remember that he died. Okay.
1: Yeah, I guess I'm morbid today.
2: Wow,
1: anyways,
2: okay.
1: No, it's still the 1-1.
2: All right.
1: Which app uses a blue P as its logo? A blue P.
2: Pandora.
1: Great answer. However, it's wrong.
2: Pinterest.
1: It is Pinterest.
2: Crap.
1: Yes. So still
3: and
1: one.
3: And I couldn't remember that either.
1: Yeah, it's okay, so it's 1-1, Jen, still. Jen's got a chance here to tie.
2: Woo!
1: Which rapper?
3: Yeah, well, I only got one right, so get the rest wrong, please.
1: Which rapper released the album The Marshall Mathers LP?
2: Oh, what was this? Eminem.
1: Man, it's Eminem. Lindsay wins. But you know what, Jen?
2: Yeah.
1: You're a winner, too, because you're going to go see Ed Sheeran. Congratulations.
3: Oh, thank you.
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1: Cans for a Cure is back for its 24th year. We've teamed up with WBLM, and our biggest challenge right now is not collecting the bottles, but it's finding pink jumpsuits that say less like medium security and more we're hot. So we need help with that. We're talking about it 7:35.

0: This is my second year doing Cans for a Cure. I did it last year and it was incredible. I was in the can van going and picking up from all these wonderful businesses and residences. And then Chris and I get to do this together for our first year together in the can van. And I am excited.
1: Yeah, it's going to be great. I can't wait. It's going to be just a lot of fun and very meaningful, obviously. There is no one in this world who is not connected or has not been affected by cancer.
0: Exactly.
1: So
0: everybody knows somebody.
1: Yeah, the struggle is real. The fight is ongoing. And we hopefully are going to win this in the long run.
0: Yeah. But that aside, the most important questions that we need to figure out.
1: What's that?
0: Who's driving?
1: Me.
0: Okay. Yeah. And I'm okay with that.
1: Okay, good. We're good.
0: I'm okay with that. But I do want to let you know that I've driven a huge U-Haul, the biggest U-Haul there is.
1: Okay, then you could drive.
0: Like a semi-truck.
1: With a bit.
0: Oh, extremely. Oh, absolutely. 100%. I have
1: video
0: to prove
1: too,
0: it.
1: When I had to move stuff. Yeah.
0: I did it for another charity event.
1: I did like the largest you can without needing a different license.
0: Sure. Yeah. Me too.
1: Yeah. Oh,
0: me too.
1: Nice. Yeah.
0: And the only thing I didn't like was going on the turnpike because you can only go like 50 at most because it's you got butt junk in the trunk.
1: Right.
0: However, the can van is not that. So don't worry.
1: Maybe we will rotate at every stop.
0: Yeah, we can. Yeah. But I
1: then
0: picture
1: we can get different video of each of us driving perfectly 10 to 2.
0: Absolutely.
1: Eyes forward.
0: It's no longer 10 to 2 anymore.
1: Yeah. What is it now?
0: 9 to friggin' 3.
1: I don't like
0: get
1: that.
0: Get out of here.
1: No, that's,
0: what are you, what, wide open like this?
1: I like doing 10 to 2. It feels good, too. Like, it just feels right. Yeah.
0: I'd rather do 12 and 6:30 than 9 to 3.
1: Yeah, maybe I'll just do knee.
0: Knee is fun as well. Kids
1: never
0: don't
1: done
0: listen
1: that.
0: To
1: yeah,
0: us.
1: Yeah, never done that.
0: I've
1: though,
0: never
1: really.
0: Done that
1: just,
0: and just, put my mascara on either.
1: Yeah.
0: So I do picture
1: it's
0: myself
1: very 1980s.
0: As a passenger princess so I can take a lot of footage
1: of
0: us.
1: Oh, I see. I got you.
0: Okay. Gotcha. We're going to be sleep deprived. We're going to be over-caffeinated.
1: We're going to be wearing pink.
0: We're going to, that's the second question, is our outfits. Now, Lori Vornis wore a pink jumpsuit that she got in like 1812. She wore it every single year. I love it because she would explain to me sometimes it fit. Sometimes it wouldn't, but I'd still wear it every year. So we have to get ourselves the coveted pink jumpsuit or something similar to that if we can find it. Now, the dates for Cans for a Cure, put them on your calendar right now. The 14th through the 16th of October. That's like tomorrow. So we're doing the can. We're working on the can van route. If you're a business and you would like to donate, all you have to do is read the article on our 94.9 WHOM app and Facebook page or slide into our DMs if that's not live yet.
1: And thank you for considering because it's amazing. It's just incredible how long it's been and how successful it's been.
0: Yeah.
1: And the people that have just kept this going for so many years. You guys are all amazing.
0: You are. Yeah. Clean out your garage and then show us your cans. Yep.
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1: Have you ever found yourself not in the market to add any more animals to your home, but decided to anyway? 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

0: the room to want to adopt another dog or anything like that. You already have an animal. But then this one dog named Merida specifically, who is a six-month-old Pyrenees.
1: Merida.
0: She looks up at you and she literally says in dog language, "Hi, Mom. When are you bringing me the F home?" And I looked at her and I'm like,
1: That's tough, dude.
0: OMG.
1: Yep.
0: She's so beautiful. So the application is in.
1: Yep. All right. And you heard back?
0: Not yet.
1: Okay.
0: At this point, we've moved beyond the should we get this dog, and we've entered into the much more complicated phase of how many people need to agree to this dog before she moves in happily to my house.
1: So are there still...
0: Yes.
1: Are there no's being said, or are they just like on the fence situations?
0: We're on
1: now?
0: The fence.
1: Okay.
0: Which is funny. So the application asks, is everyone in your house in agreement? And I said, I lied. I said, yes. But my wife...
1: Well, they know now if they listen.
0: Well, she isn't a no and she isn't a yes. My mom says no. My in-laws says no. My
1: son...
0: They don't live there. Yeah. My son and I are very much on team yes. We live there. My best friend says yes. She pretty much lives there. And Janelle is currently standing directly in the middle like
1: Switzerland. And literally everyone who's called the show... Has said,
0: get
1: yes,
0: the dog.
1: Do
0: the
1: it.
0: Dog is perfect.
1: Yeah.
0: But here's the problem.
1: What's the
0: My
1: problem?
0: Wife is the one that does it all. I'm the one that, listen, I didn't ask for this, but I'm the one that the dogs bond to, okay? Like Moondog, I don't feed Moondog. I don't take Moondog out. I love and cuddle, and I am Moondog's mom, and he bonded to me.
1: Dude.
0: Isn't that crazy?
1: You should have
0: Janelle
1: to start doing more work. Janelle?
0: All
1: you
0: the
1: need
0: work.
1: To step up and basically just tell her to start doing this stuff.
0: I know. I mean, I'll take the dog out when I feel like I want to go outside.
1: Oh, wow.
0: I'll feed the dog when I feel like I want to bend down and give him food.
1: I'm on team don't get this dog now.
0: Right. Because it's her.
1: Yeah.
0: It's her job.
1: Yeah.
0: Right?
1: Unless she says yes.
0: So she's on the fence.
1: Which she's totally going to say yes.
0: So now I got to get her to meet the dog. And then
1: if
0: I'll
1: she
0: know.
1: Meets the dog, it's over, dude.
0: Then I'll know.
1: Yeah. What do you mean? No, it's over. If she meets the dog, it is done.
0: Uh-huh.
1: That dog is coming home.
0: Yes.
1: And everyone is very happy.
0: I've asked you, we've asked you the question for those of you who had one dog and got a second, was it worth it? You have answered that in droves.
1: Yeah, I mean, everyone said yes.
0: Yes. Here's
1: no one was like, don't do it.
0: No. Here's my next question,
1: okay?
0: Are you the one that does everything for your dog, but your dog is bonded to someone else in the family? That I must know. So give us a call, 800-228-1949, or post on our Facebook page.
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0: I wanted to bring my take on real coffee to the community. 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

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And lastly, don't panic if you hear a lot of radio traffic. Maine is conducting a statewide emergency management exercise. 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It was a drill designed to help emergency agencies practice responding to major storm or disasters. And those are three things you need to know for Thursday, September 17th on the 94.9 HOM Morning Show with Lizzie and Chris.

Hey. It's Minute to Win It Season 1. We've got four people in the buckety. And Chris and I are very excited because we are finalizing the details to our prize at the end. Wait till you see it. So if you would like to play, please give us a call right now for Minute to Win It. 800-228-1949. Oh, yeah.

0: Good morning.
1: Hi, Carol. How are you?
2: I'm good.
0: Is this one of the Dolphies?
2: Maybe.
0: Yep. Love it.
2: Yes, it is.
0: Hello, Carol. Are you ready to play Minute to Win At?
2: I am.
0: Chris?
1: You ready?
0: I'm ready.
1: Let's.
0: She's ready. She doesn't even need the rules.
1: She knows the rules.
0: She gets it.
1: We'll say it just in case someone who's listening doesn't know.
0: Okay.
1: The timer will start after I ask the first question. You can pass if you need to, and we'll try to get back to this question. You get all 10 right, you're in the bucket. All right, Carol, you know the deal. Let's do it, shall we?
2: I will.
1: Awesome. Here we go. Once I get

0: the stopwatch here.
1: There we go.
0: All right, here we go. What color do you get when you mix red and blue?
2: Purple. How many strings are on a standard guitar?
3: Four.
0: What color cat is associated with bad luck?
3: Black.
2: When driving, what does MPH stand for?
3: Miles per hour.
0: In what sport can you get a birdie, an eagle, a par, or a bogey?
3: Golf.
2: What's the national bird of the United States?
3: Eagle?
0: What shoe company
3: Eagle.
0: What shoe company encourages you to, quote, just do it, end quote?
3: Nike.
2: Which snack food's mascot is Chester the Cheetah?
3: Cheetos.
0: What's Dorothy's dog's name in The Wizard of Oz?
3: Toto.
2: Spell the word heiress.
3: Heiress?
2: Yes.
0: Heiress, yep.
3: Can you tell me what it means? I don't...
0: You like an heir to the throne?
3: H-E-I-R-E-S-S.
0: That is correct. All right, so here's the deal, Carol.
3: Was it chickadee? Was it chickadee?
0: No, no. You got eagle right. No. Here's the deal.
2: Eagle. Here's the deal.
0: Carol?
2: Carol.
0: Oh. You said four strings for a standard guitar. Now,
3: a standard guitar is
0: six.
2: Yeah.
0: However.
2: Oh, Carol, hold on.
0: However, a bass guitar is four.
2: Are we going to get it?
0: So you know what, Carol?
3: Oh, my God. Technicality?
0: We're going to give it to you, Carol.
3: Are you going to give it to me?
0: We're going to give it to you, Carol. Congratulations. Let's go over
2: she
0: all of them, shall we?
2: Made it in
0: let's
2: the
0: do it. You know, that's the beautiful things we can make. We can make the rules, Carol. That's what's cool about this. Color, you got that right. Red and blue is purple. Strings on a standard guitar, we're going to be super nice here. Bass guitar is four, so we're going to give it to you. What color cat is associated with bad luck? Yes, it is black. Miles per hour for MPH. It is golf for birdie, eagle, par, or bogey. National bird of the United States is the eagle. Shoe company, Nike, Chester the Cheetah, Cheetos, Wizard of Oz, Toto, Heiress, nailed it, H-E-I-R-E-S-S.
2: Amazing.
0: Carol, congratulations.
2: Carol,
0: you are in.
2: And not without a lack
3: Thank
2: of trying.
3: Thank you so much.
2: Because, wow, she tried so very hard. Great job, Carol.
3: Thank you.
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0: 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Big news as it has reopened.
1: Woo! LL Bean, baby. We're going to go over all their new fun, sparkly stuff right after these beautiful messages.

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1: Okay, LL Bean fans. Yeah, I'm talking to you, Chip. And you, Carol. The wait is almost over. Chip and Carol go to LL Bean all the time.
2: Love it.
1: I'm making them up. LL Bean flagship store in Freeport is reopening to the public tomorrow, September 18th. 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But the store is getting, it got a serious refresh. OMG. Here's what caught our attention. Number one, a brand new entrance with a huge staircase.
2: Yeah, it's gorgeous.
1: Influencers. Yes, I'm talking to you, Chip and Carol. This might be a great idea for new videos. I mean, you probably already did it. A bigger two-level trout pond.
2: Huge, 21,000 gallon tanks.
1: Oh my gosh.
2: Yeah. Yep.
1: Can I tell you something?
2: What's that?
1: My brother jumped in the trout, or fell in when he was little. And it's
2: Did you just quote unquote fell in that?
1: He quote unquote fell in, but gotcha. He jumped in when we were little. And it's something that I will, anytime I think of LL Bean, I think of little Christian jump falling in.
2: Nice.
1: They're getting a new custom shop where you can personalize your LL Bean gear.
2: Which is really cool.
1: The cafe, you know, that 1912 cafe, more seating for your bum bums. A totally redesigned kids area inspired by Maine summer camp. And listen, I don't even know why they had to redo the kids area. It was already amazing. So,
2: well, do you know what they're adding to the kids
1: getting
2: area?
1: Getting better.
2: You can get s'mores.
1: Oh, really?
2: So there's literally like a campfire going on.
1: Guys.
2: And you can make s'mores.
1: Don't you love them?
2: That's awesome.
1: An expanded Discovery Park with more room to hang outside. New displays and stuff like that. But here's the big one. And this is what I'm excited about. 24-hour shopping is coming back. I know. So you can shop all day, every day, just like Chip and Carol do.
2: Have you ever gone at like a weird time, like 3 a.m. or something?
1: Oh, yes.
2: Like, oh, have you?
1: Oh, that's absolutely. Cool. Christmas shopping, I don't know, Katie, circa 2000 and something.
2: Yeah.
1: We went in the middle of the night.
2: Oh, that's cool.
1: Yeah. And it's fun.
2: Yeah.
1: There wasn't many people there, but just the fact that it was in the middle of the night and we're doing Christmas shopping.
2: I feel like I should do that. I've never done that.
1: It's really cool.
2: I should definitely do that.
1: It's really cool.
2: Yeah.
1: Either way, listen, flagship, it's popping. They got their makeover. I don't

0: even think they needed a makeover because they're so awesome, but they're on top of it, man. So Chip and Carol will be there. Will you head over tomorrow for their grand reopening?
1: Do it.
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0: It's Lizzie and Chris of the morning on 94.9 HOM. And if you've done a marathon, you're really awesome. But have you ever run 100 miles in a day?
1: What? Yeah, that's exactly what Bradford did from Bangor. We'll tell you why coming up next.
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0: pretty awesome in your life.
1: Yeah, you are. This is really, really great. Brad Crazley, also his birth name is Bradford Eslin. He ran
0: He should just change it to Brad Crazley.
1: God, can we do that for you? Can you just do... He ran 100 miles. That's 100 in kid talk.
0: Wow.
1: Around Bangor to raise money for people experiencing homelessness. Get out of here. I genuinely cannot relate to him even on a spiritual level because 100 miles. He did 11 loops around the city, finished in just over 21 hours, and he raised more than 17 G's for the Well Warming Center and Jericho Road Street Ministry.
0: Just unbelievable.
1: If you told me, Lizzie, we need you to run 100 miles, I would immediately start looking for some type of loophole, right? If I could make...
0: What's the most you've ever run?
1: At once?
0: Yeah.
1: I've done a few 5Ks.
0: Okay.
1: But on a treadmill,
0: yep.
1: I did two 5Ks is. So maybe seven miles or 10 miles. It wasn't, because it's weird. A 5K.
0: 5Ks is 10K.
1: No, a 5K is 3 point something. You guys know what I'm saying?
0: Yeah.
1: It was like six. I've done like 6 miles
0: at once. So that's just about 10K.
1: Just about, yeah. I guess.
0: Yes.
1: I wasn't raising any money. I was just trying to lose my belly fat.
0: Yep. I've done a 10K and I don't think I could ever do more than that.
1: Right.
0: Yeah.
1: Right. And when I run,
0: Unless I guess really train.
1: Or if somebody's chasing you, right? When I run, it's like you look at me and you go, who hurt you?
0: Mm-hmm.
1: Because when I run, I pretend I'm competing against my nemesises in life. Mm. And yes, I do have a couple nemesises.
0: Well, it's good motivation.
1: And so I pretend that I'm beating them in competitions.
0: Mm. Well, let me think about what Brad's motivation was, is to help the homeless, help those folks who are less fortunate than him, help those folks who have gotten into, really tough situations in their life. So what's he do? He goes out and runs 100 miles and raises nearly 20 grand.
1: And why did he do it? Because he used to experience homelessness and addiction.
0: Yeah,
1: and so as somebody that came from that, he is just turning lemons into lemonade. Okay, I got it right. So this is for charity. It's so beautiful.
0: Congrats, Brad. You're
1: crazy.
0: Amazing.
1: Seriously.
0: Thank you.
1: Great job.
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Lizzie and Chris in the morning on 94.9 HOM. Some rain potentially in the forecast for later today. Your temperatures in the upper 60s. Tomorrow, back to a nice sunny day. Maybe some clouds here and there. Temperatures in the upper 70s. Let's

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0: It's Lizzie and Chris in the morning on 94.9 HOM. Closing it out on this Thursday.
1: Congratulations to Jen for winning Lizzie Can't Lose. Woo. She got tickets to Ed Sheeran tomorrow. Again, 7:05, your chance to win Ed Sheeran tickets. Congratulations to Carol. She got her name in the bucket for a minute to win it. That frees up space for you, so she won't be tying down our phone lines now. So call in at 8:05 tomorrow. And don't miss 8:40, What Makes You Smile on Feel Good Friday.

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0: It's Lizzie and Chris in the morning on 94.9 HOM. Coming up on a Feel Good Friday, your final chance this week to win tickets to go see Ed Sheeran.
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94.9 HOM. There was a research company that sent over 20,000 fake job applications to 5,000 different companies just to kind of see where the bias lies when people are looking for new employees. What do you think the number one factor in making that hiring decision was? And it was something that transcended every single industry they sent these applications to. If you said age, you are 100% correct.

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0: 94.9 HOM. Another code coming your way just after 11 o'clock. Since today is the first day of our 25K at work payday, I'm curious, what would you spend that money on?
1: Probably just to pay off my cars.
0: That's very responsible of you. How much do you still owe on it?
1: My husband just got his last October, so quite a bit.
2: 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Coming up on a Feel Good Friday, your final chance this week to win tickets to go see Ed Sheeran.
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When people you know find out that you're a runner, do they ask you questions like, is the runner's high real? You know it is, but now science says it is too. They found that if you exercise 1 to 3 times a week, you can increase your happiness by 25%. That number jumps to 75% when you work out 4 to 5 times a week. So go to the gym or go for a run after work. You'll be glad you did.

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Don't go buy them right now. Make a mental note, because if you buy them now, you're going to have to go back to Walmart like 4 times before Halloween. But they say the most popular Halloween candy again this year is going to be Reese's Cups. Year 4. 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
2: Your kid is all mortified about how they're going to look in their school pictures this year. You're sitting there going, I'm just trying to figure out how to finance these. I'm talking about braces. If this is the year that you have a kid or two kids going to the orthodontist to get those put on, let us help when you win $25,000 at their at-work payday. Stick around. Another code to win that cash is coming up just after 1 o'clock.

0: 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Another code is coming your way just after 1 o'clock. Today is the first day of our 25K at work payday. And Carol, I know you said you would spend the money on a she shed. What are you putting in it?
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0: 94.9 HOM. Another Cody is coming your way just after 2 o'clock. Today is the first day of our 25K at work payday. If you won the cash, what's the first thing you're spending it on?
1: Well, I have a few things around the house, the backyard, front yard that need some work on. For sure, a big shade structure to keep the sun off my head, and maybe a little vacation in there somewhere.
2: 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Coming up on a Feel Good Friday, your final chance this week to win tickets to go see Ed Sheeran.
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0: 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Another code's coming up just after 3.

0: It's Lizzie and Chris in the morning on 94.9 HOM. Coming up on a Feel Good Friday, your final chance this week to win tickets to go see Ed Sheeran.
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94.9 HOM. Here's a thought we haven't had yet today. Whatever happened to the Spice Girls? Or maybe you have thought about that. Not a guilty pleasure at all. Love the Spice Girls. 14-disc box set is coming out November 6th. They're back doing some things again, Spice Girls. And so maybe you want to expand your vinyl collection. How about $25,000? 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

0: The Runaway Maine Music Fest is back September 25th and 26th at the former Twitchell Airport in Turner. 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Then Saturday, don't miss Sister Hazel, Marcy Playground, Sponge, and Toby McAllister and the Sierra Sounds. 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

The Runaway Maine Music Fest is back September 25th and 26th at the former Twitchell Airport in Turner. 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Then Saturday, don't miss Sister Hazel, Marcy Playground, Sponge, and Toby McAllister and the Sierra Sounds. 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

0: The Runaway Maine Music Fest is back September 25th and 26th at the former Twitchell Airport in Turner. 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

0: Thornhill and the Chase Joe Band. 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
0: 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The Bills and Lions. 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

94.9 HOM. One of the food delivery apps has released its list of the top candy orders so far. Halloween candy orders so far. Reese's Peanut Butter Cups. Oh, there's so much peanut butter in there in the pumpkin, the little Reese's Peanut Butter Pumpkins. Extra peanut butter, so that's a good moment. The cups, though, you saw the edges off the side with your teeth, right? Yeah, the round edges, and then you have that middle disc that's even better if you put that on your tongue and enjoy that. There's a way, there's an art to eating the Reese's Peanut Butter Cup, but that is the number one Halloween candy, according to some of us.

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The Prince Estate came out and said they did not use AI in the making of that timeless box set, and fans can be at rest about that. Prince right now, Kiss

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I'm sorry for that omission. Yes, Kit Kat, awesome. Reese's Peanut Butter Cups, number one.

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0: Maine Music Fest is back September 25th and 26th at the former Twitchell Airport in Turner. 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

0: 94.9 HOM. How many miles are on your car right now? I'm Jen Austin. I have a, well, Nissan Pathfinder, I think 22,000 or so. My daughter has an awesome Honda CR-V, and she has one-upped me. She has, I think, 212,000 miles on it so far. The car's most likely to last to 250,000 miles, a thought we haven't had yet today. They're saying, let's see, at car and driver, they're saying Toyota 4Runner, Toyota Sequoia, Highlander Hybrid, and Tundra. A lot of Toyotas on the list. Oh, Tacoma, too. And the Honda Ridgeline and Lexus GX. And so good for you if you have any of those vehicles. My Pathfinder, it'll be fine. I love it. It's got a good sound system. Maybe you want a new vehicle and you can win $25,000 and put that toward the cause. 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

0: 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I'm John Tesh on 94.9 HOM. Welcome to Intelligence for Your Life. John Tesh with you as per always. And here is an intelligent tip to de-stress that anybody can use anytime, anywhere. I'm already using it. Simply think about, this is so me, by the way, think about something good that's coming up, a vacation, a friend who's coming to visit, even a new movie that's coming out. We'll do the trick. My wife is always saying, you have to have something to look forward to, John. You're nuts. But apparently I'm not, because according to the Journal of Experimental Psychology, people who anticipate fun events feel calmer and less stressed. Hello. In a study, people were prepped to do some public speaking. And you know how people dread public speaking. Well, the group that was told they'd get to watch funny cartoons or a movie afterward were a lot less stressed. And the anticipation of watching the cartoon, for example, led to more stress relief than actually watching them. So next time you're freaking out about something, find something to look forward to. And I will too. And we'll both feel a whole lot better.
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0: And coming up, before your next argument spirals out of control, hit the pause button. I'll tell you why. Science says even a 5-second break will change everything.

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0: All right, my friends, next time you're fighting with your partner, I want you to take a quick break. And the more heated the fight is, the more you need to take that break. It could save your relationship, of course. So listen, according to a study in the journal Nature, taking just a five-second break the next time you have an argument with your significant other could help diffuse the situation nicely. The researchers wanted to see if they could reduce negative emotions and aggression by just forcing people to take a short break. And they were very surprised by their findings. The study showed that taking 5, 10, and 15-second breaks had an equal effect on decreasing negative emotions and aggressive behavior between couples. They thought 5 seconds wouldn't be long enough to produce a result, but that wasn't the case. The brain works quickly to reset, and 5, 10, or 15 seconds had an identical effect during the test. Also, partners have a tendency to match each other's level of aggression, so when one calms down, they found, so does the other. And a little pause allows us to behave less impulsively. Amen?
1: Intelligence for your life.
0: Coming up, we're going to talk about more fat loss and better energy. I'm going to share a simple change to make in your gym routine. Stand by.

0: contact around your organs and raises heart health risks. The study subjects who did weight training before cardio also ended up walking more throughout the day and gained more strength and endurance. The experts say it's because lifting weights first burns off your muscles' sugar stores. So when you jump into cardio, your body switches to burning fat for energy. And if you do cardio first, it can leave your muscles too worn out so you don't build as much strength. Here's the bottom line. If your goal is fat loss and getting stronger, then lift first, then cardio. If your goal is just general fitness, well, do what you like because both work well.
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1: Let's start this with a question. Do you have a good listener in your life? If so, it can keep your brain younger longer. That's according to new research from NYU. They found that having someone to confide in who will really listen is a huge stress reliever and improves brain health by slowing cognitive decline. The study focused on people in their 40s and 50s, and those who did not have a supportive listener in their lives, they had a cognitive age 4 to 8 years older than people who did have a good listener. It's because conversations are like a workout for your brain. You have to get your points across. You have to think of responses and then absorb what the other person is telling you. If you want to find the right listener, psychologist Dr. Kiki Ramsey says, you want to find someone who gives you space to respond without interrupting and shifting the focus to themselves. To find that person, you can turn back the clock on your brain age.
2: Want a dose of intelligence on all your devices 24/7? 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